been listening to like an hour and a half of post 2020 black metal. That was the last minute theme. No talking this time because

Hello, my name is Mud Swallow, and I'm your host. You are now listening to Spit in the Ocean, episode number 44, and I want to tell you about last night. Last night, I went on a grunion run in San Pedro, and it was so intense. It was the most intense one I've ever been on. And if you have any interest in joining me next time in Los Angeles, obviously, I would love to have you along with me, so reach out if you know where to find me. But anyhow, tonight we're here to listen, and we have a really special episode. They're always special, but tonight feels particularly special to me. You'll be hearing from Emmett Matheson, mea culpa. I'm very happy to say that you will then hear from Alex Shen, followed by Bradley King, and finally from the wonderful Jenna Thornhill from her voice memo vault. I'll be here to talk to you at the end. Now, please enjoy the next hour of Spit in the Ocean.

Gan is the Hebrew word used in Genesis for the Garden of Eden. Gan Eden. Jannah, the Arabic word for paradise and the hereafter, comes from the same Semitic root. Both of these words denote enclosure, encircling, that which is set aside or concealed. As does the word in English, garden, that which cannot exist without definition, intervention, and control. Garden, from Proto-Germanic gardo, is cognate with guard, warden, a guarantor of violence against those who would negate his temenos. A garden as such is a promise of violence, defined by violence and mediated by a mortal boundary. We are made mortal or immortal by our expulsion from or admission into such gardens. A guard mediates this interface with a weapon. The Hebrew Gan shares its roots with Haganah, defense. This name was adopted by Jewish terrorists who in 1936 and onward lay siege to Palestine. Among the ranks of the Haganah are David Ben-Gurion, Yitzhak Rabin, Ariel Sharon, the Butcher of Beirut, and standing armed in formation, these men name themselves with a cognate of paradise. Each of these men will later claim the title Guardian of the Holy Land, the land of Abraham, Isaac, and Jacob, to be irrigated and peopled and governed by swords and promises of violence. Can there be a garden without the promise of violence? There is another word for guardian in Aramaic, Neturi. This word was adopted by the Neturi Karta, the guardians of the city, Haredi Jews in Palestine who opposed the construction of a nation-state and who opposed the Haganah in their crusade against Palestine, invoking a halakhic prohibition that the Jews should not return as a wall to the land of Israel before the coming of the Messiah. The Neturi Karta took their name from a story in the Jerusalem Talmud. Rebbe Judah the Prince sends three revs to tour the towns of the land of Israel, that they might find teachers of Torah and Mishnah. They come to a town and find no such teachers. The rabbis say to the townsfolk, "Bring us to the guardians of the city, Neturi Karta." And the townsfolk bring the rabbis to the guards, the wardens, the crusaders, the Haganah, to those who bear arms and promise violence. And the rabbis say to the townsfolk, "These are not the guardians of the city. These are the destroyers of the city." And the people ask the rabbis, "Who are the guardians of the city?" The rabbis reply, "The teachers of Torah and Mishnah." And the rabbis invoke the Book of Psalms, which says, "Except that God builds a house, its builders labor in vain. And except that God watches over the city, its guards keep vigil in vain." And the phrase appears again in Spain in the 13th century in the book Zohar, discussing the word Hevel as it appears in Ecclesiastes. Sometimes Hevel is translated as vanity, sometimes as breath. Zohar says that we should read breath, and that from the breath, which comes from the mouth, the voice is formed, and the world was held up by the breath and by the voice of the little children who have not sinned. And that breath is made of air and water, and through this flows the world. And that the breath of the children becomes a voice, and the voice of the children spreads across the universe, and so the children are the guardians of the world.

The day I took you home, the swath of sky over Sawtelle was forecasting a flood of biblical proportions. Noah would have put you on the ark, Henry. I knew it the first time I saw you, he would have tucked your little translucent 6-ounce plastic food service container into a cupboard and bolted it shut. The ship would rock and heave and hydroplane, and you would careen up and down the width of the shelf with your fish shit all a whirl around you, braving a weather infinitely quieter and more hellish. That was what first struck me about you, your seemingly bottomless capacity to shit and shit. Don't blush now, you know it just as well that yours was the filthiest of all the filthy 6-ounce plastic food service containers on the shelf at the discount store that sold microfiber cloths and playing cards and prayer rugs and children's Halloween costumes and used ceramic dishware and off-brand hand sanitizer and live betta fish, a legion of them, stacked atop each other in a 12x4 grid. At first glance, they all hovered so still it would appear they were dead. As one took in the sight, their gaze would be drawn to a flurry of motion inside one of the cups, where a braver guppy had opted to give his fin a ginger beat and sent the week-old water spinning like a miasmic snow globe, carrying stale feces and waterlogged crumbs of excess feed. He would be drawn there again and again. He would not let up. And as one looked on in a mixture of horror, sympathy, and fascination, they would come to understand that here was a fish with the nerve to believe in something greater than he'd ever known, that refused to buy the fatalist doctrine his neighbors were selling, and persisted to make ambitious use of his minuscule fins in the minuscule plot of the universe which he was allotted. One would find themselves charmed by his enterprise, and see no alternative course of action but to check him out in broken Spanish for $3.99 and call him Henry, with messianic hopes of providing him a better life. Looking back, it was naive, but I figured you had a chance with me. Understand that I felt compelled to give you an opportunity, Henry. Anybody would have. Under my roof, it might occur to me to change your water, even after a long work day, or pick up a fake aquatic plant for you to placate a maternal whim, or feed you when I got bored. I didn't figure that by the middle of the drive home at traffic hour, I would already find myself bored with you, irritated by the 37 cents I was charged for the empty coffee cup at 7-Eleven that I used to provide you fresh water in the parking lot, unimpressed with your lackluster scales, which I had earlier attributed to the dismal lighting in the shop. I didn't know then that my cousin lived just down the street from that mercantile block, otherwise I might have left you on her doorstep instead, shake an invigorating shot of new parenthood into her drab, dry, lethargic Santa Monican martini. But then again, my cousin had been wise enough to shallow out when she moved to L.A., was mostly concerned with securing exclusive invitations to mixers on the yachts of hopelessly unavailable Persian men, and came from a long line of unstable women who somewhat backhandedly cautioned her against the perils of maternity from an early age. Like cosmopolites adopting children to save fractured marriages, I implicitly hoped it would be you that would save my marriage to myself, with whom I was growing ever weary by the day. I stared you down in your frilled glass sugar bowl on my kitchen countertop and wondered what you might reveal to me about me. Could I be your mother?

Now I often think about killing you, but not for the reasons that likely come to mind. Yes, it was in the reflection of your peerless eyes that I saw that I deserved to die, and my natural reaction was to love you harder. But the fact of the matter is that true love is stored in the fingertips, and you could never reach mine. All remains unsung between us, like a cough trapped in a dead man's chest. I suppose it's why I write, to tell you that when I spotted you on that crude display, kicking up animated clouds of dust with a sticker price over your head, I adored, pitied, and coveted you more than you know. Your unchanging place on that discount shelf was an altar to limitless potential, a self-perpetuating junction between universes. And I wandered into that store and sealed your fate with a couple of loose bills. Had I only considered for a moment that I was pulling you with lovesick abandon across that bridge of time before life cools and hardens around the past, before you can say things like, when I lived in San Gabriel, or after my first wife's passing. I'm convinced now that had I left you there, you could have lived forever. I drew the autonomy from your suffering like a vial of righteous blood.

Truthfully, I don't know whether you suffer at all. I can't bring myself to extrapolate your lived experience from the street corner sermons of animal rights groups, or the proclamations of scientific journals that will be retracted 15 years in the future and re-endorsed in my middle age. Our relationship is singular. We are God and theophany, creating each other endlessly, the origins and victims of one another's desire. And science has very little to say about that. Perhaps one day the whole of the human experiment will be swallowed by nature, as a dog eats its own excrement, in a gratifying spectacle of cosmic justice. Perhaps there is no justice to be served. You and I have done each other no wrong, and are merely paying our parallel prices for being born. Perhaps you have fallen in love with the place I ordained for you, as an ornament on the wide windowsill, where on long, late afternoons you are treated to the sight of your own shadow. Could you honestly be happy living that way? If that really is the case, Henry, then maybe you deserve to die too.

Hello, Radioland. My name is Alex Shen, and I'm currently blessed enough to be looking out over an entire view of a lot of the East Bay. I see El Cerrito, Berkeley, Albany, the Golden Gate Bridge is in the distance, SF, and some of Oakland. And yeah, I'm just honored to be contributing something to Spit in the Ocean. Episode 44. Wow, which I think for a radio show that gathers, voices from all around, that is really amazing. So thank you, Sophie, for having me on this month's episode. Yeah, I basically took some voicemails that I've saved over the years, and from kind of a range of people, some who aren't with us anymore. And the timing just felt kind of right, to try something like this with them. But I put them over a DJ Screw remix of the Blackbirds song Dreaming of You. And I hope you enjoy. I hope everyone has something to look forward to and is making connection to whatever that might be. Yeah, thanks again, Alex Shen, for Spit in the Ocean number 44 on Lower Grand Radio. Enjoy.

0: Hello?
1: Hello?
0: Alex?
1: Hello?
0: Hello? Can you hear?
2: Did he answer?
0: He didn't answer, but I merged the call. I don't think he's on the other line. I didn't hear him.
2: Did it go to voicemail?
0: No, it just didn't have anything. Hold on, me and the

0: Good morning, Alex. It is Alfred. 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Let me know. Thank you. Bye.
1: Alex, call me. Alex, this is me, Charles. Security, call me, Alex. Call me.
2: Yeah, Alex, his cell phone. This is Charles next door. Can you kindly tell your people, please stop throwing, this is your people on the weekends, can you kindly tell them to stop throwing their trash out front? You got your pizza box and your other garbage out front. Can you tell them to stop doing it? I watched them. I saw them with my own eyes as they do it when they leave. So please tell them to stop doing it. That's not the place to throw the garbage.

0: 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I am from Express Auto Clinic. I had a talk here for your lecture. You want to come by today? Call me back 510-654-6123. Thank you. Bye-bye.
1: Hey, Alex, do you have a paper stapler at home? Call me back. Otherwise, I have to go and assemble this tax return somewhere else. Nah. Okay, thanks. Bye.
2: Yeah, I was at my cabin in Port Grace, Alex. That's why I couldn't answer you back. I just was checking on, see how you was doing, you know. It's your dad and my best friend. I'll talk to you later.
1: Alex, I'm at Curry House. I'm just picking up some stuff. So, if you can call me back and let me know what you want. Otherwise, I'll just order for you. Okay? Alright, I'm not going to just gonna order for you. Okay, fine.
2: Alex, I'm just checking with you, see what's going on with you. I'm just checking, I was just thinking about you, okay? I'm Jay with Dexter and Johnny, Mike, all of you. I said, let me give you a call, okay? I'll talk to you later, all right? Have a good day. Call me when you have time. I know you're having a good
1: time. Hey, Alex, I'm going to take it easy. So if you want something, give me a call right away. Okay, thanks. Bye.
3: Hey, we set up a little rack, so if you wanted to bring some LGR stuff, then you should. Okay, bye.
4: Just wanted to give you the heads up that Ani is, he's very, very, very pissed off about tonight. Apparently after you left, they turned the music back up. Jenny came down from upstairs to tell them to turn the music, and they refused to listen. They basically gave her lip service, and Ani pissed off to the point where, he wants to terminate the lease. So, I don't have to tell you, he's real pissed off right now, you know. Like you said, you know, he's not going to be paying any fines to the city over this. He's mad. That's all I can tell you. He's real, real, real mad. All right. Bye.
5: Hello, Alex. It's my birthday. Why are you not at work?
6: Hi, Alex. Popola. 我想请你翻到那个我寄了那些麦布寄去纽约看看几时到很久了好像我朋友没打电话来OK 等你得闲了麻烦拜拜
7: Here we are on Spit in the Ocean during the springtime. Though it doesn't feel much like a time of new beginnings, I won't go into details, but it's hard to imagine much anything good growing out of this season on Earth. And I'm reminded of old T.S. Eliot's lines written in the aftermath of World War I. April is the cruelest month. And then he goes on to ask, what are the roots that clutch? What branches grow out of this stony rubbish? Good question, T.S. And even in this time of war and planetary destruction and devastating power and surveillance and conformity, what are the roots that clutch? What branches still grow? And I think that's a pretty good lead into some poetry. And I want to begin with a poem from a new book called Lucky Charms by Sunny Lynn Thibodeau. Partly because it's about springtime. It's called Spring Breed. At my mother's house, I pluck baby shoots of acorn growth from her bed of pansies and fair-colored periwinkles. She stuffs artichokes in the kitchen with potent garlic and parmesan. I can smell the Italian in her blood stronger than the trace of honey-sweet colored petals. I twist the faucet knob clockwise to let the water rush over my hands and into her weedless garden. I flood the empty soils and join her for supper. She sets a perfect blossom of artichoke in the center of the warped table. We sit and feast. She doesn't mention the baby growing in my belly or the mass of mud under my nails. I pull a leaf and drag it through my teeth. And now I'll read a handful of poems from a book that I just had published called A Few Feelings Before We Leave by Copenhagen Press. I'm Bradley King, by the way. And thank you very much, Sophie, for having me on the radio here. I'll just start with the first poem in my new book. It's called Sarah on the Stairs. We sit there watching light and the yard. You say things we approach. I think they peel like the skin. It's cruel to say what there is no reason to say. Nothing should be said about afternoons anymore. We sit talking into a sigh, into an empty jar, into long flat roads, into the movies, into a red balloon, and into many other intos, until it works and we go back inside. And here's a poem from later in the book called Isn't Much We Could Say. Isn't much we could say to bunkers in Lebanon with their rockets and AKs waiting for decisions, terror from the weakest suits in the game, eating their own carrots, organic. Back here tonight, a presence just got up out of bed, crossed the room, and something out, list, then munched olives. It's you. You kiss me. The words don't fit the heart. All you say is, fucking snakes. Good night. And the next one I want to read is called Because My Life Has So Forcefully Sharpened. Read their gifts. Don't wander. What longs drained? Who rest into who you really need? The goofy voices rise and crash and even live nearby. And all hold out a book, the holy book, but a human. The grasping's not empty, but closing in on just you. Don't wonder. Love is whatever we do. It is new, never quite wherefrom we bring it. I'll read one more from this book called My Love. Here has a home, not a heart, but by the end might set a net. What goes on, struggling my head does not walk, noticing movies and streets like in the myths. And so, time with you is books, essences, all it is. In your childhood bedroom we sleep till afternoon, and my steps try to regain a strained upright gait. Summer marble stairs, more secret than thought is. I'm obsessed in what I don't believe. Times. August undressing in the kitchen is grimy and smooth. It eases the noise. It pleases my feet, who climb this way with love by steps into you, fully in me, rawly hui, almost musical, almost the point. Could your cat help? Fine lines through the sky, our face forgets days. A cat can pass months without serious hope. And now I'll read a couple more poems I got to pull out of my drawer here. And these poems are going to come out in a new magazine started by one of my favorite places on earth, which is called Molasses Books in Bushwick, New York. I guess it'll be called Molasses Magazine or something. This one's called Days Have Gone By. And if I get down everything, will my heart keep up and hold pace as it must? And all the seeming problems and fears really do make perfect sense. And often you can get away without washing if you hang it in the sun. And anyone needs to be pulled into by anyone. And I need to eat now so I can write later and don't have to think. And to distrust any thought we don't say, and the pretense of self-knowledge, and almost lost it again and had to start over again. And how would you describe where the lost language goes not to die? And I like the smell, and I know my heart is better trusted than saved. And when it starts to go wrong, and wish it were an hour ago, and which comes at you with each beat, and if I sense a hardening in the voice, and delusions might be even tougher than truth, an interview with a ceiling light, and there's only a few moments left, but I think plenty of room, and tell your driver you like his music, and he almost starts to cry, and to ring truer, to learn, see how we are responsible, to meditate, quit a job, travel, get many therapies, to walk instead of drive, be very much alone, to move, to do just what we do forever, and that is all. And that face of pain, just watching a movie, and that'll pass, probably. I've got time for just a couple more.

This one's called Warmly Blues. Wake up in the morning, can't believe the dance of my machine, the grace of an instructed routine. Easy shoulders hold my hands together at my chest, send them straight forth. Holy shit, man, baby says, enough to make the insides a relief again from the smoky skies over every city or country for a while. We can't help but make a nervous music. Baby, don't let me be. Don't stand our ground. Don't deftly. It's not too late for a little. Though we're tireder than we should be, baby, you sure can move what I am and like to do. And I'll end with the last poem from Sonny Lin's book. Sonny Lin's new book with City Lights Press, Lucky Charms. It's a real great one, and I recommend getting one. The final poem is called Mailbox Full, and it goes, I want to say you're on my mind in all the hours that I cannot call. It's 2:13 a.m., and some weird wiring system of my brain woke me. My mind running through a to-do list, and on that to-do list is catch up with all the people that I love. So that they know I love them. I want to tell them that I'm struggling with the loss that has piled, but I don't want to make it about me. I just want connection and not to feel regret when you go. But that is making it about me again. I'm struggling with that part. This shit sucks. Grief and all. Whatever the mess of this complication is, it isn't cut and dry. But I wouldn't say all that on a voicemail, I promise. I would just say that I miss you and that you are on my mind often. I mean, I wouldn't call often. I just let you know I am thinking about you often. But I would call often if you'd like. And if I had time, time isn't friendly when you're trying to grieve or just figure shit out. It just keeps going with no regard, and there's bills past due and a new appointment and some scheduled evening meeting I'm too tired to remember. And then it's like, oh hey, when's the last time you talked to your friend? Oh yeah, I should do that. Because I want them to know I love them. And because frankly, this grieving shit is super lonely. But I don't want this to be about me. So I wouldn't ever say that. But really, I love you. That's all I want to say. But your mailbox is full. I'll try again. I won't wait so long. I'll try again soon. I promise. When I get another moment to actually breathe. Okay, thank you very much.

0: What?
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1: No.
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Hello again. It's me again, Mud Swallow. I am your gracious host of Spit in the Ocean, and this has been episode number 44, and it was a lovely episode, don't you think? You heard from Emmett Matheson, Mea Culpa, Alex Shen, Bradley King, and finally, Jenna Thornhill. Thank you for being with me tonight. I love when you are with me tonight. I will be back with you again next month. Same time, same place. Good night.

saw a neon red sign today. It said, you're gonna lose your mind today. Because the prophets, they are running out of time today to save the light inside your soul. Then put a hand on his shoulder and he's asked to pray. He hears them speaking in a tongue from a distant day. Shivering, he feels the cold of yesterday. Why is everybody telling him to be this way? But the prophets now operate in different ways. They're taking liberties and rearranging words, he say. They're talking biblical and disappearing all these days, hijacking minutes from the hours in our every day. There's a war going on. Are we being deceived like the Omega Man, moving like he's under siege? Pick up receivers, we don't know who to believe.

Check, check, 1, 2. We forgot to say hello, which is vibes in out, you know. Very photogenic. Lower Grand Radio. Myself, Silks. With our boy Mateo. Got a special guest today. Acid Barbie.

for another man. I can quite understand it. You left me for another man. I can quite understand it. You left me for another man. I can quite understand it. You left me for another man. I can quite understand it. You left me for another man. I can quite understand it. You left me for another man. I can quite understand it. You left me for another man. I can quite understand it. You left me for another man. I can quite understand it. You left me for another man. I can quite understand it. You left me for another man. I can quite understand it. You left me for another man. I can quite understand it. You left me for another man. I can quite understand it. You left me for another man.

We're really not doing much talking today, you know. We are super tired. Shout out the crew down in San Diego. Big up everyone that came to the party on Friday night. JBW crew. Man like Denim. Just everyone that came and danced with us, man. We're looking forward to the next one. Right now, we're just gonna mix it up. Acid Barbie's on her way in. Then we're gonna be vibes now and letting her take control, yeah? Mateo stepping up, stepping in. Back to back things.

Got the thing, got the thing, got the thing, got the thing, got the thing, got the thing, got the thing, got the thing, got the thing, got the thing, got the thing, got the thing, got the thing, got the thing, got the thing, got the thing, got the thing, got the thing, got the thing, got the thing, got the thing, got the thing, got the thing, got the thing, got the thing, got the thing, got the thing, got the thing, got the thing, got the thing, got the thing, got the thing, got the thing, got the thing, got the thing, got the thing, got the thing, got the thing, got the thing, got the thing, got the thing, got the thing, got the thing, got the thing, got the thing, got the thing, got the thing, got the thing, got the thing, got the thing, got the thing, got the thing, got the thing, got the thing, got the thing, got the thing, got the thing, got the thing, got the thing, got the thing, got the thing, got the thing, got the thing, got the thing, got the thing, got the thing, got the thing, got the thing, got the thing, got the thing, got the thing, got the thing, got the thing, got the thing, got the thing, got the

Thank you for locking in with us. It's the Photogenic family, you done know. Big up the JBW crew for the weekend. Big up man like Denham for flying over. We've got our special guest rolling through now. Goes by the name of Acid Barbie. We're gonna let them do their thing while we die in the corner. What a weekend.

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shit was, my shit was, my shit was, my shit was, my shit was, my shit was, my shit was, my shit was, my shit was, my shit was, my shit was, my shit was, my shit was, my shit was, my shit was, my shit was, my shit was, my shit was, my shit was, my shit was, my shit was, my shit was, my shit was, my shit was, my shit was, my shit was, my shit was, my shit was, my shit was, my shit was, my shit was, my shit was, my shit was, my shit was, my shit was, my shit was, my shit was, my shit was, my shit was, my shit was, my shit was, my shit was, my shit was, my shit was, my shit was, my shit was, my shit was, my shit was, my shit was, my shit was, my shit was, my shit was, my shit was, my shit was, my shit was, my shit was, my shit was, my shit was,

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is Acid Barbie signing out. If y'all want to come to the rave this weekend, you can text PILL, P-I-L-L, to 888-894-4365. 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Mwah.

Check, check, 1, 2. Very photogenic. Thank you very much for locking in. Massive shout out for Acid Barbie coming in. Make sure you hit up the rave. You're sure to find some of the photogenic family boogieing through. Everyone that came to the party this weekend, SD, it was, I won't swear, it was phenomenal. Also, there's a vegan McDonald's. If you have a chance to try it, go. The ice cream is bomb. Shout out the JBW crew. Shout out all the LA family, Air World Ride, the Booty Doo crew. Have a beautiful month. Bye-bye.

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never seen Count Dracula by day. And suddenly, at the first cock crow, he's gone.

0: Thanks everybody for tuning in tonight. This is Kara, and you're listening to Hush on Lower Grand Radio. It is a rainy night out here in Oakland, so I hope you're staying warm. The show is going to be a little bit different tonight. If you're new here, I usually do all these live from the Lower Grand Studio out here in Oakland, but for this episode, I actually interviewed somebody all the way on the East Coast. His name is Kareen, and he's actually the voice that you just heard in that first song, which was Power Trip by the Terries. He's in a few other projects like Ferment and No Values, and he's one of the organizers for Asian American Unity Fest, which is actually happening in a few weeks in Brooklyn. It's going to be 2 days, all Asian-fronted bands. It's going to be sick. Me and Kareen met while he was touring with Ferment for the Real Asian Hate Tour out on the West Coast with No Model and Dog Breath, and it was just so sick. And I love meeting other Southeast Asian musicians, so I think he's doing really cool stuff on the East Coast, and it's definitely making an impact on the West Coast, so I wanted to have him on the show. So yeah, we did this interview yesterday. I mixed it this afternoon, and you are gonna hear it right now. It was really sweet to get to do this, and I really hope you enjoy listening. So yeah, without further ado, Hush, episode 14 with Kareen. Here he is.
1: My name is Kareen Saw. Yeah, that was my birth name is Sakareen, and then I was born in Cambodia. I came here, it got flipped around, so Kareen Saw. And I'm calling from Brooklyn, New York.
0: Yeah, I actually wanted to ask you a little bit about your name, because I know that some people have called you a different name previously, and like I have also gone by a few different names, so I'm just curious what the significance is of your name.
1: I was born in Cambodia, and my birth name is Sakareen. And then when I came to America, like it flipped around, like because like the last name comes second in America, so it's Kareen Saw. But then, like, going to school and stuff, like, people could just, like, the way it's spelled is K-A-R-I-N. So people always pronounced it as Karen. And it used to piss me off, like, so much. I think it was middle school. I had an early dismissal. And whenever there's an early dismissal, the, what do you call it, administrator or whatever at the front desk, they'll, like, call your classroom on the loudspeaker and be like, "Hey, this person has an early dismissal." And she was like, "Hey, Karen has an early dismissal today," right in front of everybody. And then everybody was like, "Karen." And then I, like, they just started like clowning me. And like, I was mad young, so I like felt some type of way, and I started crying. And I was like crying to my mom, and I was like, "Mom, you gotta change my name. Like, I can't take it anymore." So then she like officially like changed my government name to Kevin, because that was like what I was telling people my name was, because I couldn't do Karen.

0: like my closer friends, my closer friends found out that that was my birth name, and they were like, "Yo, like, why are we calling you Kevin? We should just start calling you by your birth name." And then they just started doing that, and it wasn't until like maybe, honestly, like a year ago, 2 years ago, where I started just introducing myself as Korean again to everybody. But yeah,
1: How does it feel now?
0: it feels right. Yeah. Yeah, I really like it.
1: And you grew up in Connecticut, right?
0: Yeah, like coming from Cambodia, that was like where we end up residing. I lived in like Lowell, Massachusetts for maybe a year, I think, when we first got to America. And that was mainly because like Lowell just has a ton of Cambodians, and like we couldn't speak English. Like I couldn't speak English with my brother, so it just made sense for us to like be there for a bit. But then yeah, we ended up moving to Danbury, Connecticut afterwards, and which is where I was like raised my whole life up until now, or a couple of years ago.
1: Were there any Cambodians in Connecticut?
0: Fuck no. Hell no. I like, yeah, like barely any Asians in general, especially like in Danbury. Danbury is awesome though. Like I love, like out of all places in Connecticut, I'm glad I came from there, 'cause like it's like really diverse. It's a huge Latino place. A lot of Ecuadorians, Brazilians. But yeah, not a lot of Asians, so I like never had that form of connection with like my own identity, because I just like always grew up surrounded by Latinos. So like growing up, I wanted to be Latino so bad. I was like playing soccer in the Ecuadorian league and shit.
1: But now
0: But
1: you're owning your Cambodianness.
0: yeah, it all comes full circle.
1: Do you feel like, as I know that, like, not just hardcore, so I guess, okay, this is me trying an attempt to talk a little bit about your music stuff. Like, not just hardcore, but like, I know that Asian hardcore is super important to you. So do you feel like that's a part of you embracing being Cambodian?
0: Oh yeah, for sure. That definitely, yeah. Like I don't know, like it took me a couple of years coming out of high school to finally like start embracing it. But like finding hardcore, and then especially meeting all these people, like bands like No Model and Dog Breath and stuff, it like really made me accept it even more and like cherish it even more. And it comes to the whole like idea of why I even started the fest in general, because like it's like just growing up, you know, like I felt like growing up being Asian, also Muslim, it's like we're like the fucking butt of the joke like all the time. Like people were cracking all sorts of jokes about me, like fucking calling me a terrorist for being Muslim. Or the fucking classic Bruce Lee, Jackie Chan fucking names, shit like that, you know? And like I was always like quiet and docile, in which still like I feel like I am like, you know, really reserved. That's just like how I am. But like me having the opportunity to have a mic in my hand and like step on stage and talk about what I want to talk just feels really powerful. And like just, you know, showing people that I'm not quiet and docile as, you know, Western culture like displays us to be. So it's been feeling like being a part of the Asian American hardcore punk scene just made it a lot more empowering to be Asian. Like it's awesome.
1: Yeah, I would love to learn more about Asian American Unity Fest, which is having it's in its second year. It's happening, what, on May 1st and 2nd
0: Yep.
1: in Brooklyn, right?
0: In Brooklyn, yep.
1: I would love to know more about why you guys decided to throw the fest and
0: Yeah, well, it all comes back to that, the whole reasoning that I just gave about being Asian. And for a while, I'm also a lot newer to hardcore in comparison to my peers. But what was it, a year, 2 years ago, I think. That's when I found out about bands like Dog Breath and No Model. Literally those two bands. And especially No Model specifically. Like seeing them live for the first time was freaking insane. It was so beautiful because it was like coming out of the hardcore scene, especially in Connecticut, where we're surrounded by white people in the scene, you know? And those are all the homies. Like it's sick. They make kick-ass music. It's dope. But there's just a lack of representation, and I've never got to see that before. And then finally, out of nowhere, seeing a band in America, a hardcore punk band in America, where it's all Asian, it was freaking mind blowing. And then knowing that Dog Breath is also Asian fronted band, and I think we were starting up Ferment too around the time, and then Terry's being obviously me being Asian fronted, I was like, damn, we should get maybe one or two more bands that are Asian fronted, and then just do a six band show. And as I started asking people for recommendations, somebody was like, oh, you should check out this band. They're also Asian fronted. And then when I asked that band, they're like, oh, you should ask this band. They're also Asian fronted. And I was like, what the fuck? There's so many that I didn't know about. Like, it's insane. I don't know, because it's like a lot of these bands don't make it to surface level hardcore, you know? A lot of people don't know about it. It's like very local, very underground. And the whole point of AAU is to try to shine the light on that, you know? And yeah, that's how that came about. It's just like a small list that just became bigger and bigger every time. And we're just like, screw it, we'll just make a festival out of it. Yeah.
1: Was it mostly bands from the East Coast?
0: Initially, that was my intention. I was like, all right, East Coast, hardcore punk, Asian fronted bands. But then people started telling me about bands all around America, and I was like, okay, we gotta figure out a way to include these bands also. And yeah, that's how that ended up happening.
1: I think it's so cool that it happened, and I feel like actually the existence of that fest, even though I didn't go to it, is what got me more into this idea of Asian hardcore.
0: That's awesome.
1: I
0: I'm glad.
1: mean, I really like, not to be dramatic about it, but I really feel like it changed a lot of things for me. And like, similarly to what you were saying earlier, I also think that I'm pretty reserved and can be really introverted. And I think I still struggle a lot of times. Like, even though I have really strong convictions and I care a lot about things, and I think a lot of things are wrong, and I think, you know, we need to talk about it, I still have a hard time locating my voice. And so there was something about, like, I remember seeing the poster, the flyer for it posted on Instagram, and I went through, like, I made it a point to like go through and like find, like look up every single band and like
0: That's
1: see
0: sick.
1: what's up. And so
0: Yeah.
1: that, I mean, that's what inspired me to make the zine that I gave you, say it with your chest, and like really, yeah, I mean, like then that's when I started going to more shows and like trying to meet more people. But it was just really inspiring to like see all those kinds of people in one room. And I know that you also made a zine about the fest, and I was rereading the intro
0: Yeah.
1: earlier,
0: Yep.
1: and the like last sentence of your intro sounds almost exactly like my reasoning for doing Hush, my radio show.
0: Right.
1: The sentence you wrote was, "Asians are typically seen as the quiet and docile ones within our Western culture, and the bands that are being displayed in this zine are a bunch of people that make you think otherwise." And I just thought it was really nice, and I also feel like that's what I'm trying to do with Hush, is that like, I think Asian people need to make more noise, and
0: Yeah.
1: it means something when Asian people make noise. So it's like really cool to see. It's not, it's really cool to see Asian people on the mic, but not like not just that. It's cool to see Asian people on the mic being really angry or
0: Right.
1: being really loud. You know, maybe not necessarily even angry, but like really loud and having really strong opinions and
0: Having
1: convictions
0: something to
1: about
0: say,
1: things.
0: yeah.
1: Exactly. Like saying and saying it with your chest
0: Yeah.
1: and like,
0: I love that
1: you know.
0: title. Not like honestly that makes me so happy, like you saying that that was what helped inspire the zine. Like that's really beautiful, honestly. And that zine was also really emotional, honestly. It was
1: Thank
0: like
1: you.
0: yeah. It honestly meant a lot to me.
1: Thank you. I feel really shy about it, I think. I think there's a part of me that has a chip on my shoulder about, I don't actually don't even think that's the right way to use that phrase, so I'm just gonna not use that. I think I feel really self-conscious about not having grown up in the scene or like not knowing that much about hardcore. Like I think I'm learning now and that's what matters, but
0: Yeah.
1: some part of me feels like I can't really speak on it because I haven't known that much about it, but I know that it means a lot to me. And I know that it has impacted me a lot, so
0: Right. I mean,
1: that's all I can
0: it's
1: say.
0: like that reading your zine, there was like that one line in it. I forgot exactly how it went. It was like you were talking about how you were like, oh, I wish I got into this a lot earlier in my life, in which your friend was like, oh, but like it found you when you needed it the most. Like that's like what it's all about. And that's how it was for me too. Like I used to feel some type of way because I'm like, oh shit, I'm the fucking new Jack in the scene. Like everybody, like I'd be having conversations with all these older heads and they're talking about so many bands I don't even know of. Like I low key don't even be listening to too much music either sometimes. Like I kind of close myself off to like the select few that I'm like really into. I don't know. I'm kind of I feel like it's kind of weird, but I should be more open-minded. But regardless, I feel like it really doesn't matter. Like hardcore punk, like people come in at it at different times in their lives, and it's like the moment is what matters the most, you know? So you should never feel subconscious about
1: Thank you. I guess, you know, you're saying that not just to me, but like I would hope that anybody else listening to
0: Yeah,
1: it
0: of course.
1: feels the same. I am so curious about what it's like for you to be the front person of the Terries. So like, you know, I actually love the Terries, and before I knew that it was fronted by you, I feel like I got really I feel like that was like one of my heavy repeats last year, and then
0: Oh,
1: recently has been like
0: nice.
1: it's been on
0: Heck
1: repeat
0: yeah.
1: again this year, and so I like really like it, and I love to hear that you're actually more reserved, but you are the front person of this band. So I'm
0: Yeah.
1: curious what your experience is like, and if it was hard for you to step into that role, personality, character. I don't know what you would call it.
0: Yeah, it was really interesting because that Terry's is my first band ever, so like choosing to like be the singer was like I don't know because I like when we started the band like nobody else wanted to do it, so I was like all right I'll do it I guess, and I was freaking nervous as hell. Like for probably a year straight I used to be so nervous to hop on stage, but the one thing that never changed though is that whenever I do start speaking onto the mic and like the music hits, it's like I just get put in like I don't know, like a trance state or something. It's like I just go into like a different state of mind where I feel like I just become a whole nother person and like I just like forget about everything else. And like in that moment, I'm just screaming my heart out, talking about the things that mean a lot to me. It's things that I really want to talk about. And like yeah, I get it would just it just happened naturally, I guess. I don't know. It's I don't really know how to explain it.
1: What can you tell me a little bit about what you're talking about in your songs? And I assume that you wrote the songs, so
0: Yeah.
1: curious about that.
0: Right. So I guess a lot of it, well, if we're getting into like the lore of things, like Terry started off as a like a rock and roll, like surf rock kind of band, a little indie kind of band. And that was like me just going through all sorts of emotions and just like just writing about my feelings and stuff like that. And then like getting into hardcore punk, I was just seeing people talk about like political things that matter, you know, that more people should be aware of. And like that really hit because I was just like, oh shoot, like, you know, it's cool to talk about your feelings and stuff like that, but it's also awesome to talk about what matters and the things that I've been struggling with my whole life, or just seeing, you know, neighbors and stuff go through stuff because of just how the government is set up. It made me want to talk about that. So I was, that's when we just like did a 180 and we're like, all right, we should do this instead. So like, I'm trying to give a, I don't know, an example. Like Power Trip, it's about being an immigrant in this country. It's like, you know, people telling you to go back to where you came from, this and that, but it's like you and your ancestors were never, you guys were never even here to begin with, you know? Like, you guys also migrated here just as everyone else did. You know, the real natives were Native Americans. And that's essentially what that song was about.
1: I love
0: Yeah.
1: it. Yeah, I liked hearing that you pivoted from talking about your feelings to talking about political things. I mean, I think we can have both those things, but it's
0: Yeah,
1: nice to
0: totally,
1: be
0: yeah.
1: like, yeah, moving from a more like individual place to
0: Yeah.
1: something that's maybe more collective. Do you write with your other band members? Like, or
0: Like lyrically?
1: is the, yeah, I guess like, do the songs reflect the experiences of your other band members?
0: It's mostly me, like just my experiences and just my thoughts and feelings. It's usually what inspires the lyrics. Essentially, yeah, the lyrics are just like my thoughts and feelings for the most part, in which a good amount of times my members relate to.
1: All of you are people of color, right?
0: Yeah. Which is like, it's really gnarly because coming out of the Connecticut hardcore scene, we're dead ass like the only all like POC band, you know? Which is it's mind blowing. From at least in the hardcore punk scene, from what I've seen, which is yeah, it's gnarly.
1: I remember when we met initially after you guys did the Real Asian Hate show in Oakland. I was like, oh, it'd be really cool if you guys did the Asian American Unity Fest, except on the West Coast. And then I feel like your response back to me was really great. And I've been thinking about it for a long time, where you're like, yeah, we were entertaining the idea of having it on the West Coast, but I think the East Coast really needs it.
0: Yeah.
1: And so, I don't know if you could speak more to that.
0: Yeah, I feel like it would be cool to do in the West Coast as well, but like my thing is on the West Coast there's a lot more Asians in the hardcore punk scene. Like so much more, and especially with like bands like Tsunami and Big Boy being like literally probably the biggest band in hardcore right now, you know? Like, you guys have that huge representation already, in which here in the East Coast, it's like nobody knows of any of us, you know? And especially like going to a lot of the hardcore punks shows on the regular, it's like you rarely see Asian people. It's like if I see Asian people, a person, I'm just like, okay, I probably know this person, you know? And like and if I don't, I get like super stoked on it because I was like, Oh shit, like, there's another Asian person in the room. This is sick. But yeah, I and like, there's a lot of Asian people on the East Coast, but not in the scene. So that's why I wanted to expose this to, other people, other Asian people outside of this scene that potentially might want to get into after seeing something like this, you know?
1: Do you think that's your hope for the fest? Is that more people, more Asian people, feel inspired to make their own bands?
0: Yeah, for sure. Especially like younger ones, you know? For sure. That would be awesome. That would be a dream.
1: Yeah, what is your dream, I guess, for Asian hardcore?
0: Just more representation, really. More exposure and more representation. And for more people to take us serious, you know? Like, I don't want us to be seen as like, just to get put on the back burners, you know, as like these white fronted bands are the ones running the scene. It's like we got a place as well, you know?
1: I have not booked my flight, but the plan is to still go. That's my goal for this weekend. And I'm really looking forward to being in that room and seeing how that feels.
0: Heck yeah. Now I'm so stoked for you to see this. Like, it's honestly really emotional. Like, especially experiencing it for the first time. And like, I felt like I mentioned this before, but the No Model set, freaking insane. Absolutely insane. It's probably one of my favorite sets ever, honestly, like top five. Just seeing a room full of Asians. First of all, in the hardcore punk scene, something you'll never see on a daily basis. And then also them singing along to WAAD, like singing Asian American unity while being united all together. Like that shit was amazing. And I'm so freaking sad they're breaking up. I kind of hate them for that.
1: For the people who don't know No Model, could you give, I don't know, an explanation?
0: For No Model?
1: Or could you tell the people who don't know about No Model about No Model?
0: No Model. Yeah, they're just some all Asian band that honestly kind of sucks. I don't even know why I ride for them. No, I'm
1: Okay,
0: joking.
1: great.
0: You just cut it off there. Nah, No Model, they're an all Asian American hardcore punk band that reside in the East Coast. They're like from all over the place. I don't even know how they make it work, because one of them is like from Massachusetts, the others are from New Jersey, the others from Baltimore, the other lives in Philly. I'm like, how do you guys even practice? Like that's insane. But anyways, they're a great band. I feel like if people are into just like classic 80s hardcore punk kind of music, that's like the band you should listen to. And yeah, they talk a lot about just Asian diaspora and stuff, which also something I don't really see a lot. So that's like really awesome.
1: Yeah, I feel like I've learned a lot about. Yeah, I feel like I've just learned a lot in general from hearing No Model's music and from learning more about Sehun, the front person's story, about being a Korean adoptee. And actually, I like made when I made the zine, and I like put No Model in the zine because the music was also super influential to me, and it really touched me. When I put No Model in the zine, and then I was tabling at the Asian American Zine Fair in Seattle, and somebody came up and like picked up the zine and was so stoked on it because they were also a Korean adoptee, and they were really emotional telling me about how much No Model's music meant to them, and how before being a part of the scene, they didn't feel like anybody understood their experience as a Korean adoptee.
0: Yeah.
1: I just remember feeling really touched
0: Yeah,
1: in
0: that's
1: that
0: amazing.
1: moment.
0: That's really beautiful. It's,
1: It's so sick.
0: yeah, it's, yeah, things like that. Like, it makes me so happy to see and just love that hardcore punk could be used as a platform to get things like that to happen. It's really awesome.
1: Can you tell me a little bit about the music that you chose for today's show and what the significance of that music was?
0: Yeah, so I like sectioned it off into three sections. So one just being like the music that I feel like defines the kind of hardcore punk that I'm into, that I like love and cherish. And then the second one is like a combination of New York hardcore and Connecticut hardcore, because I feel like that's also like what built my taste in hardcore punk, including like it'll be bands from the past and then current bands as well. And then the third section is just Asian fronted bands, specifically from that are gonna play AAU.
1: Think we've talked a lot about the music, but we haven't heard any of the music yet. So I feel like this might actually be a good time in the show to take a break
0: Okay.
1: and then play a set of
0: Yeah.
1: music, and then maybe we can talk about it
0: Yeah,
1: on the other side.
0: for sure.
1: What do you think?
0: Yeah, I'm down.
1: Okay, cool.
0: Sounds
1: Cool.
0: good.
1: So this next portion of the show will be a playlist that you curate. Nice.

the humanization to orange production for the benefit of a nation or its destruction. Power is power. It's the law of the land. Those who live for death will die by their own hands. Life is no ordeal if you can come to terms. Reject the system which dictates the norm. From dehumanization to orange production for the benefit of a nation or its destruction. It's your choice. Peace or annihilation.

0: So we are back from our first little section of music, and I really loved all of those. So how would you describe the music that we just heard?
1: It's the music that I feel like defines who I am, I guess. It's like my anthems, like my probably my top five favorite bands, honestly. But
0: Let's get into it.
1: so it, there's five. At the top, Negative Approach.
0: Didn't you just play a
1: The
0: show with them?
1: there, yeah, I did. Which is insane. Like being able to share the stage with them twice, it's like a dream come true. Like the fact that it even happened once, I was already like freaking satisfied with my life. But yeah, it was an honor. But yeah, they're my favorite band ever. And
0: Why so?
1: this they're just so good.
0: What makes them
1: like
0: good, though?
1: like like instrumentally, like I don't know, it's just classic like 80s hardcore punk music. I feel like just the instrumentals that they have, it's just really raw and straightforward. And also like the lyrics just be hitting. Like specifically the song that I have is like the anthem. Which is called Nothing, which is crazy because before Terry's even got to play with them, we used to cover that song all the time.
0: Wow, you manifested it.
1: Yeah, it was insane.
0: When you sing that song, what is the line that hits the most?
1: So it goes, you try to make things work. Fuck, I don't know, why am I I'm blanking out.
0: Have to
1: Nervy. I'm nervy. Yeah.
0: re-enter the
1: Hold up.
0: role, the character.
1: Yeah, I gotta have like something in my hand. You try to make things work. You know what?
0: Not a real fan. Not a real
1: I
0: fan. When this episode
1: I'm
0: comes
1: so
0: out,
1: I'm gonna get flamed. All right. But you try to make things work and gain something. It's all no use. It's all worth nothing. That line is just like, it's also similar to their other song, Dead Stop, where it's like, how does that one go? Just when you think you got it all figured out, you got a dead stop in your life. And I feel like that's just like a reoccurring thing in my life, you know? It's like, go through lots of trial and error, and just when I feel like I have everything together, it just all falls apart, you know? It sounds very
0: But it's cathartic to
1: yeah,
0: cathartic.
1: it's yeah. And like that's a part of it, you know? You're human, you know? You go through ups and downs. It's just a part of life, but it was cool to see somebody speak that out into existence, because I'm just like, oh my gosh, like this is so relatable.
0: Sick.
1: But yeah,
0: Well,
1: also it's just a good song.
0: so that's number one. You said that you had four other top
1: Yeah.
0: bands. Okay, let's go through it.
1: The other one is SSD, SSD Control, and another anthem, Glue, which that project, low key, I don't listen to as much as the other one. I forgot the name of the other one, but that song Glue specifically, the chorus is just, we gotta stick together, we gotta stick, like over and over again. And that line itself is just awesome in me, because unity is what we need, you know? We need a community, and that's what I really like about that song. Yeah, they're a great band. 86 Mentality, another great band. The song that I chose, Intro Life Trap, like just another great song. Gosh, I feel like it's like I have my reasonings to why I like it, but like being put on the spot, I'm just like, I don't even know how
0: Maybe we can
1: to
0: just say
1: explain
0: we can
1: it.
0: let the music speak for itself.
1: Yeah.
0: But what were the titles for the other?
1: Yeah. So, like, should I just go through all of it or just that first five?
0: Yeah, maybe the first five, because this is like section
1: Y
0: one. These
1: yeah,
0: are
1: yeah, yeah.
0: your life anthems, right?
1: Yes. My life anthems. So first one is Negative Approach, nothing. Second one is SSD Blue. Third one is 86 Mentality, Intro, Life Trap. Fourth one is Crucifix, Annihilation. And the fifth one is Bad Brains, Right Brigade. Yeah.
0: Solid list, a solid list. I
1: Yeah.
0: feel like the first time that I heard Annihilation, it kind of felt like a revelation for me. And they're from Berkeley, right? Crucifix?
1: I know they're from the Bay Area. I just forget where exactly, but that's also a band that was like, because I had already listened to the band and I was like, oh, like this band is so awesome. But then like recently last year, I met Tin from Mass Grief. I don't know if you're familiar with that band. They're from Seattle. But Tin is also a Cambodian fronted singer and probably one of the very few that I know. The only one I know. I think there's maybe one other one in Cali, but anyways, that's besides the point. He told me that the singer of Crucifix is Cambodian, and I was like, what? I was freaking mind blown. Like that's so freaking awesome. But that made me connect to that band even more, just off that fact.
0: It's so
1: And shout
0: sick.
1: out Tin though. I freaking love Tin. Everybody should listen to Mass Grief. I should have put Mass Grief on this list, but yeah.
0: Sick.
1: Great DB band.
0: Were those okay? So were those your
1: My top
0: top
1: five.
0: five?
1: Yeah.
0: A solid top five. Now we can move on to the next five songs in your playlist, and then we can talk a little bit about them after. For anyone that's tuning in just now, you're listening to Hush on Lower Grand Radio. This is me, Kara, here in Oakland, and I'm interviewing Corrine all the way in Brooklyn about being Asian in the hardcore punk scene. Thanks for listening. It really means a lot. I'm gonna play some more music now, and we're gonna see you on the other side.

0: era back. That section was all New York hardcore and Connecticut hardcore. So, what can you tell us about those scenes?
1: See, the thing is, for Connecticut hardcore, like low key, Connecticut is big, like huge. They're known for like metallic hardcore and like the heavier stuff. But like that's low key not the kind of stuff I'm into. But there is one band, like Hatebreed is great. You know, that's a solid band. I could listen to them. They're amazing. They're one of the greatest bands. But one of the bands that sticks out to me the most is Youth of Today. They're both New York hardcore and Connecticut hardcore, but I guess they mainly take after New York hardcore. But the singer is from Connecticut, so I count it as Connecticut hardcore. But like that band is also like it was mind blowing for me to find out that the singer was specifically from Danbury, where I'm from. Because, you know, growing up there, I didn't think we had anything, you know? And now I'm like, oh shit, this singer of Youth of Today is from here. That's freaking awesome. I'm gonna ride for them forever. But in comparison to all the other Connecticut hardcore bands, that band's like I could definitely listen to a lot more just because, like, naturally, they're more punk. So, yeah, I love that band. But the song that I have by them is should I just go through the list
0: Yeah, sure.
1: of songs now? Is Take a Stand by Youth of Today. Yeah, that they're awesome. And then New York Hardcore is it's like Full Circle because one of the first hardcore shows that I saw was a Madball show, which is legendary New York hardcore band. And I don't know if you met Austin, also a member from it, the guitarist, one of the guitarists. He was the one that got me into hardcore, and that was the show he brought me to. And I remember seeing Madball and like all the other hardcore bands, specifically Madball though. I was like, this shit is kind of ass. Like I don't even. That was me being like an outsider, you know? Like first time getting into it, I was just so confused. Like I couldn't. It was weird because I was like sort of into punk already, but like New York hardcore, like that New York hardcore specifically, it has like there's punk parts, but then they have like a groove and like kind of like a hip hoppity groove, and then they'll have like metal parts. It's like a mix of so many things, and that is honestly the reason why I'm like into it now, because it's a mix of so many things. It's like really refreshing to listen to. But the yeah, New York hardcore, I used to hate it, now I love it. And the band that I put on the list and the song is Billy Club Sandwich, Sucker Punch. I just think I don't even know what they're talking about, honestly. I never looked into it. Their song just slap. They're just
0: Okay.
1: so they're so good.
0: Valid, valid.
1: They're so good. It's also crazy 'cause the drummer, he actually works at a venue that we play at all the time. He does sound.
0: Nice.
1: So it's crazy that he's like one of our good friends now. Shout out Glenn.
0: Shout out, Glenn.
1: Shout out Glenn. I love that dude. He's so funny. And then another New York hardcore band is Outburst, and I put The Hard Way. And then local New York hardcore band that I think everybody should listen to is Bazooka. They're I feel like that band is just the band for New York. And especially because like for a while, even when I like first started going to New York hardcore shows, there weren't a lot of New York hardcore bands. There was less than a handful, actually, like for a while. And like every time there was like bands coming through the city to tour, they'll get bands from elsewhere, like not even the local bands. And Bazooka was always one of the bands that were like around, and they have that old, like classic New York hardcore sound that I feel like a lot of bands don't have, especially nowadays, because I feel like not a lot of people are into it. Especially like younger folks, I feel like aren't into classic New York hardcore, but that's a band people should check out for sure. And then local Connecticut hardcore band, Got a Ride for the Homies, Burning Hand. They're just a great band, like super underrated. I feel like not a lot of people outside of the Connecticut hardcore scene know about them, and I think they deserve to play so many more shows. They just have like they have a really nice punk sound, like classic punk shit, but then they're also a heavy ass band, which is like really interesting. My bad, I forgot to give this song. Bazooka, the Bazooka song I put is The Beast. And then the Burning Hand song is Off the Tracks.
0: Sick.
1: Yeah.
0: Cool. So that rounds out our New York hardcore and
1: This,
0: Connecticut hardcore
1: yeah.
0: section. Sick. This is cool. I don't know. I just feel like hardcore can be so local, which is something
1: Yeah,
0: that I've really
1: it
0: enjoyed,
1: is.
0: actually. And it's also one of those things that makes me feel like, oh my God, I don't know anything because it's so local. So I feel like I have to talk to people who are from that scene in order to really know what's going on.
1: Yeah, for sure. That's like a
0: That's
1: part
0: the
1: of it.
0: cool part
1: It's
0: of
1: like,
0: it, yeah.
1: yeah, it's
0: I really.
1: really intimate. It's like you wouldn't really know, but it's like I feel like people could, of course, listen to hardcore, but it's not until you're actually there and it's in front of you to where it actually like.

0: But it just wasn't translating for me. But then when I saw you guys live, I was like, this is really translating for me. And I
1: Yeah.
0: think it's so much of hardcore is not just about the like sonically the experience, but it's like about the visual and the performance aspect of it, not just of the band, but I feel like in hardcore the crowd,
1: Yeah, for
0: like
1: sure.
0: the line between the musicians and the people who are listening is a lot more blurred for me, where it feels like actually it's a super interactive experience. Like people grab the mic, or like general, just even just the movement in the room feels like,
1: Yeah.
0: you know, there's a back and forth that you it feels like you're participating. And so
1: Yeah.
0: I think obviously that changes the way that you experience the music, as opposed to if I'm listening to it through streaming or recorded, whatever. It's like very, there's a clear distinction between this, like, you guys are the ones that are making the music and I'm on the receiving end. And so it doesn't feel like there's a relationship. So I think maybe that's why one of the things that I really like about hardcore is that the way that you experience the music is actually really relational. I don't remember what prompted that, tangent for me, but
1: Well, but I mean that's what I love about hardcore. It's just that intimacy and that interaction between the crowd and the artists that are performing. Like I've it's like that's the cool thing about it, you know, 'cause it's like in hardcore and punk, it's like we don't as artists, we don't act like we're above the audience, you know? We're all on the same level. It's a community. The audience is just as important as the artists. And like we all know that, we all respect that. It's like one of the scenes, one of the only scenes, honestly, that I feel where you can easily end up meeting your idols and becoming friends with them. That's
0: and
1: just
0: maybe
1: how.
0: not idolizing them or realizing that they're like human people, you know?
1: Yeah, it's just such a tight niche community, you know? Like everybody ends up talking to everybody in the scene. That's like the cool thing about it. Like you have a chance to talk to the artist, you know? They're not gonna try to cool guy you. If they do, they're fucking lame. They don't belong in the scene.
0: It's true. I guess, yeah. That is a part of why it feels really satisfying, because like I like your music, and so now I literally am just like, hey, can I talk to you about your
1: Right.
0: music?
1: Yeah.
0: It feels much more personable or
1: It's
0: relational.
1: very human.
0: Yeah, it's super human.
1: Human interaction. Yeah.
0: What got us down this path? Why did we start talking about that? I don't remember. But this is a good time to get into our last little section of music, which features some bands that are going to be playing at Asian American Unity Fest this year. So you can consider this a bit of a preview. Thanks again for listening with us here tonight, whether you're on the West Coast, on the East Coast, or anywhere in between.

0: So that was our last section with music from bands who were going to be playing at the fest, right?
1: Well, I just put I mean, I guess I should have included all the bands, but I just put five.
0: And you know,
1: Like the ones
0: we're
1: that I listen to on the
0: yes.
1: regular.
0: Yes.
1: Okay, so we'll go through that right now. At number one, it is.
0: Ranked top
1: You ever
0: five.
1: seen those videos? Like those, like top five scary videos, they'll be like number five. You ever seen that? No? Oh, okay. I should just
0: Well, I
1: do
0: mean, I
1: that.
0: feel like the ones that are coming up on my feed right now are like top five funniest NBA moments or something.
1: That's so random. Are you into basketball like
0: Well, my YouTube
1: that?
0: algorithm seems to think that I am. And so the way that it's keep feeding me the shorts is making me become into basketball.
1: Nice.
0: Anyways,
1: Hell
0: okay,
1: yeah.
0: ranked.
1: Anyways, at number one is No Model, WAAD, and number two is Dog Breath for Art and War. Number three is Smashing Time. I don't even know if I'm allowed to say this. I like Ollie has told me I have the pass, but I'm just not gonna say. I'll send it to you. But it's there's yeah. Well, maybe I shouldn't have picked this song. The song itself is really good. There's a lot of meaning behind it, but that's like something you would have to talk to the singer about himself. I can't
0: Okay.
1: really talk for him,
0: But I can play it.
1: but. Yeah,
0: Okay.
1: for sure. You definitely should play it. There's no rules to punk and hardcore.
0: Wait, did you say the title of the song and
1: No,
0: the
1: I
0: band
1: didn't.
0: name? Oh, okay.
1: I said the band name though. I said the band name though. I can't.
0: Okay, got
1: I
0: it.
1: probably shouldn't say the name if we're on air. But yeah, great band. They're an oi band. We're just. Nice. It's gonna be a nice change of pace throughout the festival. And then the fourth one is Brainwashed, Who Are You? And then the last one is Sheriff Changed. I'm gonna butcher this. It's the name in Vietnamese. Is your Vietnamese good? Maybe you can say it. Vào cả hai chat. VAOCAICHET.
0: Vào cái chết.
1: I'm after. How do you say it?
0: Vào cái chết.
1: Vào cái chết.
0: I
1: Vào cái
0: just
1: chết.
0: saw
1: Okay.
0: that live for the first time ever, which was also a revelatory experience. Shout out to Molly
1: Yeah.
0: for
1: Shout out
0: being
1: Molly.
0: for being my Viet baddie representation in this scene.
1: Hell yeah. No, that band fucking kicks ass. Molly is so dope on vocals. So cool to see. Also, shout out Molly and Mitchell for real, because they're one of the few that helps me out with the festival.
0: Amazing.
1: Like
0: And they're in Seattle, right?
1: in Seattle, yeah. So yeah, I love them.
0: Cool. That's your whole playlist, yeah?
1: Yeah, that's the whole playlist. Yeah, that's what,
0: Amazing.
1: 15 songs.
0: Amazing. Thank you. I'm hoping
1: Yeah.
0: that this is like a sampler plate for somebody that's hoping to get more into hardcore. That's what I always hope with my radio episodes, is that like if people are not in the scene, that or they don't know anything about this kind of music, that they get a taste of what the music is. But then also for people that are in the scene, they feel like, happy that they get their hype or they get their
1: Yeah.
0: flowers,
1: Yeah,
0: which
1: for
0: is also
1: sure.
0: really
1: Yeah.
0: important to me. So thank you for your very special curation. I'm really excited for people to hear it.
1: Of course.
0: How do you hope people will feel after listening to this music?
1: I hope that people could like I hope they would like it, first of all. Then secondly, I hope it could resonate with them, you know? Especially like some of these songs, if not all of it, has an impact on my life. So I hope that it's the same way for the listeners as well. And just a lot of cool bands, that I feel like should definitely get their flowers. And yeah.
0: Cool.
1: Do your homework on fucking on these bands. I guess
0: Final
1: that's all I
0: words
1: can
0: is do
1: say
0: your
1: to
0: homework.
1: the viewer. Yeah, do your homework. The most Asian thing. I sound like my mom now.
0: Out mom, wherever you are.
1: Yeah, shout out mom.
0: Dude.
1: But also, I want to give a shout out to everybody that's helped me with the festival. So, M Molly Mitchell, Sean Wong, Blessings. They've been helping with all the heavy work. Literally wouldn't be able to do it without them. As well as Andrew from Ferment, Sehun, and Austin. Am I forgetting somebody? I'm gonna feel like an asshole if I'm forgetting somebody else. No, yeah. Yeah, that's it. Those are the people I wanna give my
0: That's so
1: shout outs
0: sweet.
1: to.
0: Shout out to all those people. Shout out to you for putting on this fest. Shout out to you for making the music that you make and for talking with me on the show today. It's really crazy to me that a year ago, I think I made my zine in July. A year ago, I made that zine.
1: Yeah.
0: And on the back of that zine, I guess for people who haven't seen it, is there's a really big poster of a bunch of Asian-fronted hardcore bands, and I felt like I was
1: Yeah.
0: making that poster in a time of my life where I just like needed to memorialize what all of it meant to me, and so it's really cool to see a year later how much more it means to me and to like be able to talk to you. Like when I was looking for pictures of the Terrys, I was just like
1: Yeah.
0: going through random Instagram searches and I clipped the picture of your face. And so it's cool to like break the
1: Yeah.
0: wall and to just be in it together.
1: Yeah.
0: So my gratitude to you and, you know, my hope with every single show that I do is that, or every single show that I do, every single zine that I make is that maybe some kid, like 10, 15, 20 years later, can stumble upon these things and remember that there were other Asian weirdos and freaks and punks that were making stuff that were important to them. So, appreciate you for letting yourself be known because it gives other people the bravery to be known. So, my flowers.
1: Thank you, and I would love to
0: Thank
1: reciprocate
0: you.
1: that back to
0: Thank
1: you.
0: you.
1: Because this has been awesome, and again, the zines, keep doing them. They mean a lot. I resonate a lot with it. I've been showing everybody the zines. They've been stoked. They keep asking me for it. I know you feel shy about it, but I think you should print more,
0: Okay,
1: for
0: fine.
1: sure.
0: Okay, fine. I will go print more. Thank you.
1: You said it
0: I have
1: live,
0: to
1: so
0: stick to
1: you
0: my
1: have to
0: word. I have
1: do
0: to
1: it
0: say it with
1: now.
0: my chest. Sick.
1: Yeah.
0: Cool. Well, thanks for talking to me today. And I guess I'll see you in 3 weeks at AAU
1: Of course.
0: in New York.
1: Hell yeah.
0: Cool.
1: Thank you. Yeah, I'll see you.
0: Thank you, everybody, for listening to the show tonight. Thank you, Corrine, for being such a great guest. Again, this is Kara. You were listening to Hush on Lower Ground Radio. Whether you're a new listener, an old listener, popped in for 5 seconds or stayed for the full thing, I appreciate you. I hope you stay safe. I hope you stay warm. And I hope you keep taking care of yourself and the ones that you have around you because we are all that we have. Love you. Talk to you next time. Bye.

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Oh, man.

never seen Count Dracula by day. And suddenly, at the first cock crow, he's gone. I only know that the wolves obey him, and that he is a man with hair on the palm of his hand, with sharp teeth, no blood in his face, cast no shadows.

been listening to like an hour and a half of post 2020 black metal. That was the last minute theme. No talking this time because I'm not by myself this time, so I'm not just last time I was alone, so I was talking a lot, but now there's other people in here, so I'm talking to them instead. Hellspawn is back next month. We're doing Satanic Hispanic Month, all Spanish language black metal, in May. And as is World Downfall Radio tradition, we're closing out with some non-theme 80s face melter. Thank you, Laura Grand, for letting us do this. Donate to the Patreon because it's better than whatever you were planning on spending the money on.

0: Thanks everybody for tuning in tonight. This is Kara, and you're listening to Hush on Lower Grand Radio. It is a rainy night out here in Oakland, so I hope you're staying warm. The show is going to be a little bit different tonight. If you're new here, I usually do all these live from the Lower Grand Studio out here in Oakland, but for this episode, I actually interviewed somebody all the way on the East Coast. His name is Kareen, and he's actually the voice that you just heard in that first song, which was Power Trip by the Terries. He's in a few other projects like Ferment and No Values, and he's one of the organizers for Asian American Unity Fest, which is actually happening in a few weeks in Brooklyn. It's going to be 2 days, all Asian-fronted bands. It's going to be sick. Me and Kareen met while he was touring with Ferment for the Real Asian Hate Tour out on the West Coast with No Model and Dog Breath, and it was just so sick. And I love meeting other Southeast Asian musicians, so I think he's doing really cool stuff on the East Coast, and it's definitely making an impact on the West Coast, so I wanted to have him on the show. So yeah, we did this interview yesterday. I mixed it this afternoon, and you are gonna hear it right now. It was really sweet to get to do this, and I really hope you enjoy listening. So yeah, without further ado, Hush, episode 14 with Kareen. Here he is.
1: My name is Kareen Saw. Yeah, that was my birth name is Saw Kareen, and then I was born in Cambodia. I came here, it got flipped around, so Kareen Saw. And I'm calling from Brooklyn, New York.
0: Yeah, I actually wanted to ask you a little bit about your name, because I know that some people have called you a different name previously, and like I have also gone by a few different names, so I'm just curious what the significance is of your name.
1: I was born in Cambodia, and my birth name is Saw Kareen. And then when I came to America, like it flipped around, like because like the last name comes second in America, so it's Kareen Saw. But then, like, going to school and stuff, like, people could just, like, the way it's spelled is K-A-R-I-N. So people always pronounced it as Karen. And it used to piss me off, like, so much. I think it was middle school. I had an early dismissal. And whenever there's an early dismissal, the, what do you call it, administrator or whatever, at the front desk, they'll, like, call your classroom on the loudspeaker and be like, "Hey, this person has an early dismissal." And she was like, "Hey, Karen has an early dismissal today," right in front of everybody. And then everybody was like, "Karen." And then I, like, they just started like clowning me. And like, I was mad young, so I like felt some type of way, and I started crying. And I was like crying to my mom, and I was like, "Mom, you gotta change my name. Like, I can't take it anymore." So then she like officially like changed my government name to Kevin, because that was like what I was telling people my name was, because I couldn't do Karen, of course, and then like people just weren't saying Kareen correctly, so it just went with Kevin for a while. And which I like, obviously, like growing up, it's like that name has like its own significance, you know. That's my birth name,

0: ago, where I started just introducing myself as Korean again to everybody. But yeah.
1: How does it feel now?
0: It feels right. Yeah. Yeah, I really like it.
1: And you grew up in Connecticut, right?
0: Yeah, like coming from Cambodia, that was like where we end up residing. I lived in like Lowell, Massachusetts for maybe a year, I think, when we first got to America. And that was mainly because like Lowell just has a ton of Cambodians, and like we couldn't speak English. Like I couldn't speak English with my brother. So it just made sense for us to like be there for a bit. But then yeah, we ended up moving to Danbury, Connecticut afterwards, and which is where I was like raised my whole life up until now. Or a couple of years ago.
1: Were there any Cambodians in Connecticut?
0: Fuck no. Hell no. I like yeah, like barely any Asians in general, especially like in Danbury. Danbury is awesome though. Like I love, like out of all places in Connecticut, I'm glad I came from there, 'cause like it's like really diverse. It's a huge Latino place. A lot of Ecuadorians, Brazilians, but yeah, not a lot of Asians. So I like never had that form of connection with like my own identity, because I just like always grew up surrounded by Latinos. So like growing up, I wanted to be Latino so bad. I was like playing soccer in the Ecuadorian league and shit.
1: But now
0: But
1: you're owning your Cambodianness.
0: yeah, it all comes full circle.
1: Do you feel like, because I know that, like, not just hardcore, so I guess, okay, this is me trying an attempt to talk a little bit about your music stuff. Like, not just hardcore, but like, I know that Asian hardcore is super important to you. So do you feel like that's a part of you embracing being Cambodian?
0: Oh yeah, for sure. That definitely, yeah. Like I don't know, like it took me a couple of years coming out of high school to finally like start embracing it. But like finding hardcore, and then especially meeting all these people, like bands like No Model and Dog Breath and stuff, it like really made me accept it even more and like cherish it even more. And it comes to the whole like idea of why I even started the fest in general, because like it's like just growing up, you know, like I felt like growing up being Asian, also Muslim, it's like we're like the fucking butt of the joke like all the time. Like people were cracking all sorts of jokes about me, like fucking calling me a terrorist for being Muslim. Or the fucking classic Bruce Lee, Jackie Chan fucking names, shit like that, you know? And like I was always like quiet and docile, in which still like I feel like I am like, you know, really reserved. That's just like how I am. But like me having the opportunity to have a mic in my hand and like step on stage and talk about what I want to talk just feels really powerful. And like just, you know, showing people that I'm not quiet and docile as, you know, Western culture like displays us to be. So it's been feeling like being a part of the Asian American hardcore punk scene just made it a lot more empowering to be Asian. Like it's awesome.
1: Yeah, I would love to learn more about Asian American Unity Fest, which is having it's in its second year. It's happening, what, on May 1st and 2nd
0: Yep.
1: in Brooklyn, right?
0: In Brooklyn, yep.
1: I would love to know more about why you guys decided to throw the fest and yeah.
0: Yeah, well, it all comes back to that, the whole reasoning that I just gave about being Asian. And like, you know, for a while, like I'm also like a lot newer to hardcore in comparison to my peers. But like what was it, like 2 years ago, I think, that's when I found out about bands like Dog Breath and No Model, literally those two bands, and especially No Model specifically, like seeing them live for the first time was freaking insane. It was like, it was so beautiful because it was like coming out of the hardcore scene, especially in Connecticut, where we're surrounded by white people in the scene, you know? And like, you know, those are all the homies. Like, it's sick. They make kick-ass music. It's dope. But like, there's just a lack of representation, and I've never got to see that before. And then finally, out of nowhere, seeing a band in America, a hardcore punk band in America, where it's all Asian, it was freaking mind-blowing. And then like, knowing that Dog Breath is also Asian fronted band, and I think we were starting up Ferment too around the time, and then Terry's being obviously me being Asian fronted, I was like, damn, we should get like maybe one or two more bands that are Asian fronted, and then just do like a six band show. And as I started asking people for like recommendations, somebody was like, oh, you should check out this band, they're also Asian fronted. And then when I asked that band, they're like, oh, you should ask this band, they're also Asian fronted. And I was like, what the fuck? There's so many that I didn't know about. Like, it's insane. Like, I don't know, because it's like a lot of these bands don't make it to like surface level hardcore, you know? A lot of people don't know about it. It's like very local, very underground. And like, the whole point of AAU is to try to shine the light on that, you know? And yeah, that's how that came about. It's just like a small list that just became bigger and bigger every time. And we're just like, screw it, we'll just make a festival out of it. Yeah.
1: Was it mostly bands from the East Coast?
0: Initially, that was my intention. I was like, all right, East Coast, hardcore punk, Asian fronted bands. But then people started telling me about bands like all around America, and I was like, okay, we gotta like figure out a way to include these bands also. And yeah, that's how that ended up happening.
1: I think it's so cool that it happened, and I feel like actually the existence of that fest, even though I didn't go to it, is what got me more into this idea of Asian hardcore.
0: That's awesome.
1: I
0: I'm glad.
1: mean, I really like, not to be dramatic about it, but I really feel like it changed a lot of things for me. And like, similarly to what you were saying earlier, I also think that I'm pretty reserved and can be really introverted. And I think I still struggle a lot of times, like, even though I have really strong convictions and I care a lot about things, and I think a lot of things are wrong, and I think, you know, we need to talk about it, I still have a hard time locating my voice. And so there was something about, like, I remember seeing the poster, the flyer for it, posted on Instagram, and I went through, like, I made it a point to like go through and like find, like, look up every single band and like
0: That's
1: see
0: sick.
1: what's up. And so
0: Yeah.
1: that, I mean, that's what inspired me to make the zine that I gave you, say it with your chest, and like really, yeah, I mean, like, then that's when I started going to more shows and like trying to meet more people. But it was just really inspiring to like see all those kinds of people in one room. And I know that you also made a zine about the fest, and I was rereading the intro
0: Yeah.
1: earlier,
0: Yep.
1: and the like last sentence of your intro sounds almost exactly like my reasoning for doing Hush, my radio show.
0: Right.
1: The sentence you wrote was, "Asians are typically seen as the quiet and docile ones within our Western culture, and the bands that are being displayed in this zine are a bunch of people that make you think otherwise." And I just thought it was really nice, and I also feel like that's what I'm trying to do with Hush, is that, like, I think Asian people need to make more noise, and
0: Yeah.
1: it means something when Asian people make noise. So it's like really cool to see. It's not, it's really cool to see Asian people on the mic. But not like, not just that. It's cool to see Asian people on the mic being really angry or
0: Right.
1: being really loud. You know, maybe not necessarily even angry, but like really loud and having really strong opinions and
0: Having
1: convictions
0: something to
1: about
0: say,
1: things.
0: yeah.
1: Exactly. Like saying and saying it with your chest
0: Yeah.
1: and like,
0: I love that
1: you know?
0: title. Not like honestly that makes me so happy. Like you saying that was what helped inspire the zine. Like that's really beautiful, honestly. And that zine was also really emotional, honestly. It was
1: Thank
0: like,
1: you.
0: yeah. It honestly meant a lot to me.
1: Thank you. I feel really shy about it, I think. I think there's a part of me that has a chip on my shoulder about, I don't actually don't even think that's the right way to use that phrase, so I'm just gonna not use that. I think I feel really self-conscious about not having grown up in the scene or like not knowing that much about hardcore. Like I think I'm learning now and that's what matters, but some part of me feels like I can't really speak on it because I haven't known that much about it, but I know that it means a lot to me and I know that it has impacted me a lot, so
0: I mean,
1: that's all I can
0: it's
1: say.
0: like that reading your zine, there was like that one line in it. I forgot exactly how it went. It was like, you were talking about how you were like, oh, I wish I got into this a lot earlier in my life, in which your friend was like, oh, but like it found you when you needed it the most. Like that's like what it's all about. And that's how it was for me too. Like I used to feel some type of way because I'm like, oh shit, I'm the fucking new Jack in the scene. Like everybody, like I'd be having conversations with all these older heads and they're talking about so many bands I don't even know of. Like I low key don't even be listening to too much music either sometimes. Like I kind of close myself off to like the select few that I'm like really into. I don't know. I feel like it's kind of weird, but I should be more open-minded. But regardless, I feel like it really doesn't matter. Like hardcore punk, like people come in at it at different times in their lives, and it's like the moment is what matters the most, you know? So you should never feel subconscious about
1: Thank you. I guess, you know, you're saying that not just to me, but like I would hope that anybody else listening to
0: that.
1: it
0: Yeah, of course.
1: feels the same. I am so curious about what it's like for you to be the front person of the Terries. So like, you know, I actually love the Terries, and before I knew that it was fronted by you, I feel like that was like one of my heavy repeats last year, and then
0: Oh
1: recently
0: sh
1: has been like
0: nice.
1: it's been on
0: Heck
1: repeat
0: yeah.
1: again this year, and so I like really like it, and I love to hear that you're actually more reserved, but you are the front person of this band. So I'm
0: Yeah.
1: curious what your experience is like, and if it was hard for you to step into that role, personality, character. I don't know what you would call it.
0: Yeah, it was really interesting because that Terry's is my first band ever, so like choosing to like be the singer was like I don't know because I like when we started the band like nobody else wanted to do this, so I was like all right, I'll do it I guess, and I was freaking nervous as hell. Like for probably a year straight I used to be so nervous to hop on stage, but the one thing that never changed though is that whenever I do start speaking onto the mic and like the music hits, it's like I just get put in like I don't know, like a trance state or something. It's like I just go into like a different state of mind where I feel like I just become a whole nother person and like I just like forget about everything else. And like in that moment, I'm just screaming my heart out, talking about the things that mean a lot to me. It's things that I really want to talk about. And like, yeah, I get it would just it just happened naturally, I guess. I don't know. I don't really know how to explain it.
1: What can you tell me a little bit about what you're talking about in your songs? And I assume that you wrote the songs, so
0: Yeah.
1: curious about that.
0: Right. So I guess a lot of it, well, if we're getting into like the lore of things, like Terry started off as like a rock and roll, like surf rock kind of band, a little indie kind of band. And that was like me just going through all sorts of emotions and just like just writing about my feelings and stuff like that. And then like getting into hardcore punk, I was just seeing people talk about like political things that matter, that more people should be aware of. And like that really hit, because I was just like, oh shoot, like it's cool to talk about your feelings and stuff like that, but it's also awesome to talk about what matters and the things that I've been struggling with my whole life, or just seeing, neighbors and stuff go through stuff because of just how the government is set up. It made me want to talk about that. So I was, that's when we just like did a 180 and we're like, all right, we should do this instead. So like, I'm trying to give a, I don't know, an example. Like Power Trip, it's about being an immigrant in this country. It's like, people telling you to go back to where you came from, this and that, but it's like you and your ancestors were never, you guys were never even here to begin with, like you guys also migrated here just as everyone else did. The real natives were Native Americans. And that's essentially what that song was about.
1: I love
0: Yeah.
1: it. Yeah, I liked hearing that you pivoted from talking about your feelings to talking about political things. I mean, I think we can have both those things, but it's
0: Yeah,
1: nice to
0: totally,
1: be
0: yeah.
1: like, yeah, moving from a more like individual place to
0: Yeah.
1: something that's maybe more collective. Do you write with your other band members? Like, or
0: Like lyrically?
1: is the, yeah, I guess like, do the songs reflect the experiences of your other band members?
0: It's mostly me, like just my experiences and just my thoughts and feelings. It's usually what inspires the lyrics. Essentially, yeah, the lyrics are just like my thoughts and feelings for the most part, in which a good amount of times my members relate to.
1: All of you are people of color, right?
0: Yeah. Which is like, it's really gnarly because coming out of the Connecticut hardcore scene, we're dead ass like the only all like POC band, Which is it's mind blowing. From at least in the hardcore punk scene, from what I've seen, which is yeah, it's gnarly.
1: I remember when we met initially after you guys did the Real Asian Hate show in Oakland. I was like, oh, it'd be really cool if you guys did the Asian American Unity Fest, except on the West Coast. And then I feel like your response back to me was really great. And I've been thinking about it for a long time, where you're like, yeah, we were entertaining the idea of having it on the West Coast, but I think the East Coast really needs it.
0: Yeah.
1: And so, I don't know if you could speak more to that.
0: Yeah, I feel like it would be cool to do in the West Coast as well, but like my thing is on the West Coast there's a lot more Asians in the hardcore punk scene. Like so much more, and especially with like bands like Tsunami and Big Boy being like literally probably the biggest band in hardcore right now, Like, you guys have that huge representation already, in which here in the East Coast, it's like nobody knows of any of us, And especially like going to a lot of the hardcore punks shows on the regular, it's like you rarely see Asian people. It's like if I see Asian people a person, I'm just like, okay, I probably know this person, And like I and if I don't, I get like super stoked on it because I was like, oh shit, like there's another Asian person in the room. This is sick. But yeah, I and like there's a lot of Asian people on the East Coast, but not in the scene. So that's why I wanted to expose this to, other people, other Asian people outside of this scene that potentially might want to get into after seeing something like this, you know?
1: Do you think that's your hope for the fest? Is that more people, more Asian people, feel inspired to make their own bands?
0: Yeah, for sure. Especially like younger ones, you know? For sure. That would be awesome. That would be a dream.
1: Yeah, what is your dream, I guess, for Asian hardcore?
0: Just more representation, really. More exposure and more representation. And for more people to take us serious, you know? Like, I don't want us to be seen as like just to get put on the back burners, you know, as like these white fronted bands are the ones running the scene. It's like we got a place as well, you know?
1: I have not booked my flight, but the plan is to still go. That's my goal for this weekend. And I'm really looking forward to being in that room and seeing how that feels.
0: Heck yeah. Now I'm so stoked for you to see this. Like, it's honestly really emotional. Like, especially experiencing it for the first time. And like, I felt like I mentioned this before, but the No Model set, freaking insane. Absolutely insane. It's probably one of my favorite sets ever, honestly, like top five. Just seeing a room full of Asians, first of all, in the hardcore punk scene, something you'll never see on a daily basis. And then also them singing along to WAAD, like singing Asian American unity while being united all together. Like that shit was amazing. And I'm so freaking sad they're breaking up. I kind of hate them for that.
1: For the people who don't know No Model, could you give, I don't know, an explanation?
0: For No Model?
1: Or could you tell the people who don't know about No Model about No Model?
0: No Model. Yeah, they're just some all Asian band that honestly kind of sucks. I don't even know why I ride for them. No, I'm
1: Okay,
0: joking.
1: great.
0: You just cut it off there. Nah, No Model, they're an all Asian American hardcore punk band that reside in the East Coast. They're like from all over the place. I don't even know how they make it work because one of them is like from Massachusetts, the others are from New Jersey, the others from Baltimore, the other lives in Philly. I'm like, how do you guys even practice? Like that's insane. But anyways, they're a great band. I feel like if people are into just like classic 80s hardcore punk kind of music, that's like the band you should listen to. And yeah, they talk a lot about just Asian diaspora and stuff, which also something I don't really see a lot. So that's like really awesome.
1: Yeah, I feel like I've learned a lot about. Yeah, I feel like I've just learned a lot in general from hearing No Model's music and from learning more about Sehun, the front person's story, about being a Korean adoptee. And actually, I like made when I made the zine, and I like put No Model in the zine because the music was also super influential to me, and it really touched me. When I put No Model in the zine, and then I was tabling at the Asian American Zine Fair in Seattle, and somebody came up and like picked up the zine and was so stoked on it because they were also a Korean adoptee, and they were really emotional telling me about how much No Model's music meant to them and how before being a part of the scene, they didn't feel like anybody understood their experience as a Korean adoptee.
0: Yeah.
1: I just remember feeling really touched
0: Yeah,
1: in
0: that's
1: that
0: amazing.
1: moment.
0: That's really beautiful.
1: It's so sick.
0: Yeah, things like that, it makes me so happy to see and just love that hardcore punk could be used as a platform to get things like that to happen. It's really awesome.
1: Can you tell me a little bit about the music that you chose for today's show and what the significance of that music was?
0: Yeah, so I like sectioned it all into three sections. So one just being like the music that I feel like defines the kind of hardcore punk that I'm into, that I like love and cherish. And then the second one is like a combination of New York hardcore and Connecticut hardcore, because I feel like that's also like what built my taste in hardcore punk. Including like it'll be bands from the past and then current bands as well. And then the third section is just Asian fronted bands, specifically from that are gonna play AAU.
1: Think we've talked a lot about the music, but we haven't heard any of the music yet. So I feel like this might actually be a good time in the show to take a break
0: Okay.
1: and then play a set of
0: Yeah.
1: music, and then maybe we can talk about it
0: Yeah,
1: on the other side.
0: for sure.
1: What do you think?
0: Yeah, I'm down.
1: Okay, cool.
0: Sounds
1: Cool.
0: good.
1: So this next portion of the show will be a playlist that you curate. Nice.

from dehumanization to orange production for the benefit of a nation or its destruction. Power is power. It's the law of the land. Those who live for death will die by their own hands. Life is no ordeal if you can come to terms. Reject the system which dictates the norm. From dehumanization to orange production for the benefit of a nation or its destruction. It's your choice. Peace or annihilation.

0: So we are back from our first little section of music, and I really loved all of those. So how would you describe the music that we just heard?
1: It's the music that I feel like defines who I am, I guess. It's like my anthems, like my probably my top five favorite bands, honestly. But
0: Let's get into it.
1: so it, there's five. At the top, Negative Approach.
0: Didn't you just play a
1: The
0: show with him?
1: there, yeah, I did, which is insane. Like being able to share the stage with them twice, it's like a dream come true. Like the fact that it even happened once, I was already like freaking satisfied with my life. But yeah, that was it was an honor. But yeah, they're my favorite band ever, and
0: Why so?
1: this they're just so good.
0: What makes them
1: like
0: good, though?
1: like like instrumentally, like I don't know, it's just classic like 80s hardcore punk music. I feel like just instrumentals that they have, it's just really raw and straightforward. And also like the lyrics just be hitting. Like specifically the song that I have is like the anthem. Which is called Nothing, which is crazy because before Terry's even got to play with them, we used to cover that song all the time.
0: Wow, you manifested it.
1: Yeah, it was insane.
0: When you sing that song, what is the line that hits the most?
1: So it goes, you try to make things work. Fuck, why am I playing? I'm playing it out.
0: Have to
1: Nervy. I'm nervy. Yeah.
0: re-enter the
1: Hold up.
0: role, the character.
1: Yeah, I gotta get into it. I gotta have like something in my hand. You try to make things work. You know what? Gosh. I can't
0: Not a real fan. Not a real
1: breathe.
0: fan. When this episode comes out,
1: I'm gonna get flamed. All right. But you try to make things work and gain something. It's all no use. It's all worth nothing. That line is just like, it's also similar to their other song, Dead Stop, where it's like, how does that one go? Just when you think you got it all figured out, you got a dead stop in your life. And I feel like that's just like a reoccurring thing in my life, you know? It's like, go through lots of trial and error, and just when I feel like I have everything together, it just all falls apart, you know? It sounds very
0: But it's cathartic to cathartic.
1: And like that's a part of it, you know? You're human, you know? You go through ups and downs. It's just a part of life, but it was cool to see somebody speak that out into existence, because I'm just like, oh my gosh, like this is so relatable.
0: Sick.
1: But yeah,
0: Was
1: also it's just a good song.
0: So that's number one. You said that you had four other top
1: Yeah.
0: bands. Okay, let's go through it.
1: The other one is SSD, SSD Control, and another anthem, Glue, which that project, low key, I don't listen to as much as the other one. I forgot the name of the other one, but that song, Glue, specifically, the chorus is just, we gotta stick together. We gotta stick, like, over and over again. And that line itself is just awesome in me, because unity is what we need, you know? We need a community, and that's what I really like about that song. Yeah, they're a great band. 86 Mentality, another great band. The song that I chose, Intro Life Trap, like just another great song. Gosh, I feel like it's like I have my reasonings to why I like it, but like being put on the spot, I'm just like, I don't even know how
0: Maybe we can
1: to
0: just
1: explain
0: say, we can
1: it.
0: let the music speak for itself.
1: Yeah, pretty
0: But
1: much.
0: what were the titles for the other?
1: Yeah. So, like, should I just go through all of it or just that first five?
0: Yeah, maybe the first five, because this is like section
1: Y
0: one. These are
1: yeah.
0: your life anthems, right?
1: Yes. My life anthems. So first one is negative approach, nothing. Second one is SSD glue. Third one is 86 mentality, intro, life trap. Fourth one is crucifix, annihilation. And the fifth one is bad brains, right brigade. Yeah.
0: Solid list, a solid list. I
1: Yeah.
0: feel like the first time that I heard Annihilation, it kind of felt like a revelation for me. And they're from Berkeley, right? Crucifix?
1: I know they're from the Bay Area. I just forget where exactly, but that's also a band that was like, because I had already listened to the band. I was like, oh, like this band is so awesome. But then like recently last year, I met Tin from Mass Grief. I don't know if you're familiar with that band. They're from Seattle. But Tin is also a Cambodian fronted singer and probably one of the very fews that I know. The only one I know. I think there's maybe one other one in Cali, but anyways, that's besides the point. He told me that the singer of Crucifix is Cambodian, and I was like, what? I was freaking mind blown. Like that's so freaking awesome. But that made me connect to that band even more, just off that fact.
0: Yeah, it's so
1: And shout out
0: sick.
1: Tin though. I freaking love Tin. Everybody should listen to Mass Grief. I should have put Mass Grief on this list, but yeah.
0: Sick.
1: Great DB band.
0: Were those okay? So were those your
1: My top
0: top
1: five.
0: five?
1: Yeah.
0: A solid top five. Now we can move on to the next five songs in your playlist, and then we can talk a little bit about them after. For anyone that's tuning in just now, you're listening to Hush on Lower Grand Radio. This is me, Kara, here in Oakland, and I'm interviewing Corrine all the way in Brooklyn about being Asian in the hardcore punk scene. Thanks for listening. It really means a lot. I'm gonna play some more music now, and we're gonna see you on the other side.

0: era back. That section was all New York hardcore and Connecticut hardcore. So, what can you tell us about those scenes?
1: See, the thing is, for Connecticut hardcore, like low key, like Connecticut is big, like huge. They're known for like metallic hardcore and like the heavier stuff. But like that's low key not the kind of stuff I'm into. But there is one band, like Hatebreed is great. You know, that's a solid band. I could listen to them. They're amazing. They're one of the greatest bands. But one of the bands that sticks out to me the most is Youth of Today. They're both New York hardcore and Connecticut hardcore. But I guess they mainly take after New York hardcore. But the singer is from Connecticut, so I count it as Connecticut hardcore. But like that band is also like it was mind blowing for me to find out that the singer was specifically from Danbury, where I'm from. Because, you know, growing up there, I didn't think we had anything, you know? And now I'm like, oh shit, this singer of Youth of Today is from here. That's freaking awesome. I'm gonna ride for them forever. But in comparison to all the other Connecticut hardcore bands, that band's like I could definitely listen to a lot more just because, like, naturally, they're more punk. So, yeah, I love that band. But the song that I have by them is should I just go through the list
0: Yeah, sure.
1: of songs now? Is Take a Stand by Youth of Today. Yeah, that they're awesome. And then New York Hardcore is it's like full circle because one of the first hardcore shows that I saw was a Madball show, which is legendary New York hardcore band. And I don't know if you met Austin, also a member from Met, the guitarist, one of the guitarists. He was the one that got me into hardcore, and that was the show he brought me to. And I remember seeing Madball and like all the other hardcore bands, specifically Madball though, I was like, this shit is kind of ass. Like, I don't even. That was me being like an outsider, you know? Like, first time getting into it, I was just so confused. Like, I couldn't. It was weird. Because I was like sort of into punk already. But like, New York hardcore, like that New York hardcore specifically, it has like. There's punk parts, but then they have like a groove. And like, kind of like a hip hoppity groove, and then they'll have like metal parts. It's like a mix of so many things, and that is honestly the reason why I'm like into it now because it's a mix of so many things. It's like really refreshing to listen to. But the yeah, New York hardcore, I used to hate it, now I love it. And the band that I put on the list and the song is Billy Club Sandwich, Sucker Punch. I just think I don't even know what they're talking about, honestly. I never looked into it. Their song just slap. They're just
0: Okay.
1: so they're so good.
0: Valid.
1: They're so good. It's also crazy 'cause the drummer, he actually works at a venue that we play at all the time. He does sound.
0: Nice.
1: So it's crazy that he's like one of our good friends now. Shout out Glenn.
0: Shout out, Glenn.
1: Shout out Glenn. I love that dude. He's so funny. And then another New York hardcore band is Outburst, and I put The Hard Way. And then local New York hardcore band that I think everybody should listen to is Bazooka. They're I feel like that band is just the band for New York. And especially because, like, for a while, even when I, like, first started going to New York hardcore shows, there weren't a lot of New York hardcore bands. There was less than a handful, actually, like, for a while. And, like, every time there was, like, bands coming through the city to tour, they'll get bands from elsewhere, like, not even the local bands. And Bazooka was always one of the bands that were like around, and they have that old, like classic New York hardcore sound that I feel like a lot of bands don't have, especially nowadays, because I feel like not a lot of people are into it. Especially like younger folks, I feel like aren't into classic New York hardcore, but that's a band people should check out for sure. And then local Connecticut hardcore band, Got a Ride for the Homies, Burning Hand. They're just a great band, like super underrated. I feel like not a lot of people outside of the Connecticut hardcore scene know about them, and I think they deserve to play so many more shows. They just have like they have a really nice punk sound, like classic punk shit, but then they're also a heavy ass band, which is like really interesting. My bad, I forgot to give this song. Bazooka, the Bazooka song I put is The Beast. And then the Burning Hand song is Off the Tracks.
0: Sick.
1: Yeah.
0: Cool. So that rounds out our New York hardcore and
1: This,
0: Connecticut hardcore
1: yeah.
0: section. Sick. This is cool. I don't know. I just feel like hardcore can be so local, which is something
1: Yeah,
0: that I've really
1: it
0: enjoyed,
1: is.
0: actually. And it's also one of those things that makes me feel like, oh my God, I don't know anything because it's so local. So I feel like I have to talk to people who are from that scene in order to really know what's going on.
1: Yeah, for sure. That's like a
0: That's
1: part
0: the
1: of it.
0: cool part
1: It's
0: of
1: like,
0: it, yeah.
1: yeah, it's
0: I really.
1: really intimate. It's like you wouldn't really know, but it's like I feel like people could, of course, listen to hardcore, but it's not until you're actually there and it's in front of you to where it actually like starts to hit and you start to understand everything, like the little nuances of everything.
0: Yeah. D I definitely feel like being in the room is a really big part of it.
1: Yeah, for sure.
0: There's like only so much recorded hardcore that I can listen to.
1: Yeah.
0: You know what I
1: Yeah,
0: mean?

0: the crowd,
1: Yeah, for
0: like
1: sure.
0: the line between the musicians and the people who are listening is a lot more blurred for me, where it feels like actually it's a super interactive experience. Like people grab the mic, or like general, just even just the movement in the room feels like, you know, there's a back and forth that you it feels like you're participating. And so I think obviously that changes the way that you experience the music, as opposed to if I'm listening to it through streaming or recorded, whatever. It's like very, there's a clear distinction between this, like, you guys are the ones that are making the music and I'm on the receiving end. And so it doesn't feel like there's a relationship. So I think maybe that's why one of the things that I really like about hardcore is that the way that you experience the music is actually really relational. I don't remember what prompted that tangent for me, but
1: Well, but I mean that's what I love about hardcore. It's just that intimacy and that interaction between the crowd and the artists that are performing. Like I've it's like that's the cool thing about it, you know, 'cause it's like in hardcore and punk, it's like we don't, as artists, we don't act like we're above the audience, you know. We're all on the same level. It's a community. The audience is just as important as the artists, and like we all know that, we all respect that. It's like one of the scenes, one of the only scenes, honestly, that I feel where you can easily end up meeting your idols and becoming friends with them. That's
0: and
1: just
0: maybe
1: how.
0: not idolizing them or realizing that they're like human people, you know?
1: Yeah, it's just such a tight niche community, you know? Like everybody ends up talking to everybody in the scene. That's like the cool thing about it. Like you have a chance to talk to the artist, you know? They're not gonna try to cool guy you. If they do, they're fucking lame. They don't belong in the scene.
0: True. I guess, yeah. That is a part of why it feels really satisfying, because like I like your music, and so now I literally am just like, hey, can I talk to you about your
1: Right.
0: music? It feels much more personable or
1: It's very
0: relational.
1: human.
0: Yeah, it's super human.
1: Human interaction. Yeah.
0: What got us down this path? Why did we start talking about that? I don't remember. But this is a good time to get into our last little section of music, which features some bands that are going to be playing at Asian American Unity Fest this year. So you can consider this a bit of a preview. Thanks again for listening with us here tonight, whether you're on the West Coast, on the East Coast, or anywhere in between.

0: So that was our last section with music from bands who were going to be playing at the fest, right?
1: Well, I just put I mean, I guess I should have included all of the bands, but I just put five.
0: And you know,
1: Like the ones
0: we're
1: that I listen to on the
0: yes.
1: regular.
0: Yes.
1: Okay, so we'll go through that right now. At number one, it is
0: Ranked top five.
1: you ever seen those videos? Like those like top five scary videos, they'll be like number five. You ever seen that? No? Oh, okay. I should just
0: Well, I
1: do
0: mean, I
1: that.
0: feel like the ones that are coming up on my feed right now are like top five funniest NBA moments or something.
1: That's so random. Are you into basketball like
0: Well, my YouTube
1: that?
0: algorithm seems to think that I am. And so the way that it's keep feeding me the shorts is making me become into basketball.
1: Nice.
0: Anyways,
1: Hell
0: okay,
1: yeah.
0: ranked.
1: Yeah, anyways. At number one is No Model, WAAD. And number two is Dog Breath for Art and War. Number three is Smashing Time. I don't even know if I'm allowed to say this. I like Ollie has told me I have the pass, but I'm just not gonna say. I'll send it to you. But it's there's yeah. Well, maybe I shouldn't have picked this song. The song itself is really good. There's a lot of meaning behind it, but that's like something you would have to talk to the singer about himself. I can't
0: Okay.
1: really talk for him.
0: But I can play it.
1: But yeah,
0: Okay.
1: for sure. You definitely should play it. There's no rules to punk and hardcore.
0: Wait, did you say the title of the song and
1: No,
0: the
1: I
0: band
1: didn't.
0: name? Oh, okay.
1: I said the band name though. I can't.
0: Okay, got
1: I
0: it.
1: probably shouldn't say the name if we're on air. But yeah. Great band. They're an oi band. We're just nice. It's gonna be a nice change of pace throughout the festival. And then the fourth one is Brainwashed, Who Are You? And then the last one is Sharp Changed. I'm gonna butcher this. It's the name in Vietnamese. Is your Vietnamese good? Maybe you can say it. Vào cả hai chat. VAOCAICHET.
0: Vào cái chết.
1: I'm not sure. How do you say it?
0: Vào cái chết.
1: Vào cái chat.
0: I
1: Vào cái
0: just
1: chat. Okay.
0: saw that live for the first time ever, which was also a revelatory experience. Shout out to Molly
1: Yeah,
0: for
1: shout out
0: being
1: Molly.
0: for being my Viet baddie representation in
1: Hell
0: the scene.
1: yeah. No, that band fucking kicks ass. Molly is so dope on vocals. So cool to see. Also, shout out Molly and Mitchell for real, 'cause they're one of the few that helps me out with the festival.
0: Amazing.
1: Like
0: And they're in Seattle, right?
1: in Seattle, yeah. So yeah, I love them.
0: Cool. That's your whole playlist, yeah?
1: Yeah, that's the whole playlist. Yeah. That's what,
0: Amazing.
1: 15 songs?
0: Amazing. Thank you. I'm hoping
1: Yeah.
0: that this is like a sampler plate for somebody that's hoping to get more into hardcore. That's what I always hope with my radio episodes, is that like if people are not in the scene, that or they don't know anything about this kind of music, that they get a taste of what the music is. But then also for people that are in the scene, they feel like, you know, happy that they get their hype or they get their
1: Yeah.
0: flowers,
1: Yeah,
0: which
1: for
0: is also
1: sure,
0: really
1: man.
0: important to me. So thank you for your very special curation. I'm really excited for people to hear it.
1: Of course.
0: How do you hope people will feel after listening to this music?
1: I hope that people could like I hope they would like it, first of all. Then secondly, I hope it could resonate with them, you know? Especially like some of these songs, if not all of it, has an impact on my life. So I hope that it's the same way for the listeners as well. And just a lot of cool bands, that I feel like should definitely get their flowers. And yeah.
0: Cool.
1: Do your homework on fucking on these bands. I guess
0: Final
1: that's all I
0: words
1: can
0: is do
1: say
0: your
1: to
0: homework.
1: the viewer. Yeah, do your homework. The most Asian thing. I sound like my mom
0: Out,
1: now.
0: Mom, wherever you are.
1: Yeah, shout out mom.
0: Dude.
1: But also, I want to give a shout out to everybody that's helping me with the festival. So, M Molly Mitchell, Sean Wong, Blessings. They've been helping with all the heavy work. Literally wouldn't be able to do it without them. As well as Andrew from Ferment, Sehun, and Austin. Am I forgetting somebody? I'm gonna feel like an asshole if I'm forgetting somebody else. No, yeah. Yeah, that's it. Those are the people I wanna give my
0: That's so
1: shout outs
0: sweet.
1: to.
0: Shout out to all those people. Shout out to you for putting on this fest. Shout out to you for making the music that you make and for talking with me on the show today. It's really crazy to me that a year ago, I think I made my zine in July. A year ago, I made that zine.
1: Yeah.
0: And on the back of that zine, I guess for people who haven't seen it, is there's a really big poster of a bunch of Asian-fronted hardcore bands, and I felt like I was
1: Yeah.
0: making that poster in a time of my life where I just like needed to memorialize what all of it meant to me, and so it's really cool to see a year later how much more it means to me and to like be able to talk to you. Like when I was looking for pictures of the Terrys, I was just like
1: Yeah.
0: going through random Instagram searches and I clipped the picture of your face. And so it's cool to like break
1: Yeah.
0: the wall and to just be in it together.
1: Yeah.
0: So my gratitude to you and, you know, my hope with every single show that I do is that, or every single show that I do, every single zine that I make is that maybe some kid, like 10, 15, 20 years later, can stumble upon these things and remember that there were other Asian weirdos and freaks and punks that were making stuff that were important to them. So, appreciate you for letting yourself be known because it gives other people the bravery to be known. So, my flowers.
1: Thank you, and I would love to reciprocate
0: Thank
1: that back to
0: you. Thank
1: you.
0: you.
1: Because this has been awesome, and again, the zines, keep doing them. They mean a lot. I resonate a lot with it. I've been showing everybody the zines. They've been stoked. They keep asking me for it. I know you feel shy about it, but I think you should print more,
0: Okay,
1: for
0: fine.
1: sure.
0: Okay, fine. I will go print more. Thank you.
1: You said it
0: I have
1: live,
0: to stick
1: so
0: to
1: you
0: my
1: have to
0: word. I have
1: do
0: to
1: it
0: say it with
1: now.
0: my chest. Sick.
1: Yeah.
0: Cool. Well, thanks for talking to me today. And I guess I'll see you in 3 weeks at AAU
1: Of course.
0: in New York.
1: Hell yeah.
0: Cool.
1: Thank you. Yeah, I'll see you.
0: Thank you, everybody, for listening to the show tonight. Thank you, Corrine, for being such a great guest. Again, this is Kara. You are listening to Hush on Lower Ground Radio. Whether you're a new listener, an old listener, popped in for 5 seconds or stayed for the full thing, I appreciate you. I hope you stay safe. I hope you stay warm. And I hope you keep taking care of yourself and the ones that you have around you because we are all that we have. Love you. Talk to you next time. Bye.

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I heard 93 rappers say bitch like me. 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What's my

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I'm wrapping up here. 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